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1: 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I'm so glad that you're on.
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1: 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Those are the exhortations the Apostle Paul wrote to his friend and disciple, Timothy. He says this in 1 Timothy 1, 18 and 19. 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

0: 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WZDG Scotts Hill, Virgal, Beulahville, WFBT Carolina Beach. March 28, 1936, the day our legend was born. The celebration of Bill Gaither at 90, part two, starts now on Homecoming Radio. Welcome to a birthday celebration of William James Gaither. We couldn't fit all his friends in one room, but we have some bright lights and smiles sitting here. I'm Daniel Britton. Let me introduce them to you. They are Woody Wright.
1: Hey, friends.
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0: Pat Barker.
3: Hello.
0: Gene McDonald.
4: Happy birthday.
0: Tori Taff.
5: Happy birthday.
0: Mark Bishop. Kevin Williams.
6: Hey, what's happening?
0: Lauren Talley.
7: Hello.
0: Bill would say his better side. At his side, Gloria Gaither.
8: Happy.
0: And, of course, now with a brand new title behind his name, welcome our favorite nonagenarian birthday boy.
9: Yeah.
0: Say it with me.
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6: Nonagenarian.
0: Hey, we got a great way to start with Todd Settles of the Gaither Vocal Band.
11: Bill, I'm here at the weight room working out. And thought of you, crossed my mind. Somebody asked me about Bill Gaither. Is there anything that he's told you or taught you that you could stick to for the rest of your life? I guess they thought I was going to go into a spiritual aspect, some type of philosophy that you taught me. But I told him, I said, the best thing he ever taught me was never pass up an opportunity to use the bathroom. So I thank you for that, and happy birthday.

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1: 1936 was a year of monumental change with the rise of fascism and cultural shifts.
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3: In 36?
1: Yeah.
4: Gasoline was 19 cents per gallon. And the average price of a new car was $715.
3: Yeah, I got one.
5: The good old days.
6: The first fully controllable helicopter took its first flight that summer.
1: Oh, my.
0: And the world's first daily television broadcast began from London, known as the BBC, after months of testing and lower quality programming, so we could actually say Bill brought us high definition.
3: Yeah, that was an interesting experiment.
7: Happy birthday, Bill Gaither. Oh. This is Mark Lowry wishing you another 90 years. You'll be 180.
3: Yeah.
7: Hey, I hope you have a wonderful 90th. Can't wait to be with you this year on the road a little bit here and there. And we're going to have a great year. God bless you, Bill.
1: Sounds like Mark's in his bathroom.
3: Yeah.
1: So grateful Mark could do that.

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1: Gloria and I got married when Kennedy was president. I can remember I was in fifth
2: grade.
1: No, I was teaching the fifth period English class, which is right after lunch.
2: It's a tough time.
1: Shorty Birdsall, our president or our principal, came on the air and said that President Kennedy, and that was really edged into our mind and our relationship to go through that, because we had just been married about a year. Then the whole thing. Then we started writing. I was writing before I met her.
3: And
1: so was she. You had to bring that up. So
2: incredible.
1: That, and then through the 60s, we started having kids. We had Amy, and we were doing a music workshop at our national convention in Anderson. And so every day, Gloria came in, and she started showing on the second day. She could eat a hamburger, and her belly would be out, way out there. But anyway, so she was coming in every day with a pretty large package.
4: It was 2 weeks overdue. That
2: 2 weeks over.
4: 2 weeks.
1: And so every morning we had this workshop every day. And every morning she'd come in, and those old ladies would say, "You haven't had that baby yet?" No, we haven't had. And so we went on, and the convention ended. No baby. The day after the convention, she went into labor, and Amy came out. Everything was fine. Okay, fast forward. That's like June 21st. The next year, we did the music workshop again. She was expecting Benji.
2: Oh, my goodness.
1: So we walked in on the first day, and that old lady from, I don't know where, somewhere in Kansas said, "Good Lord, lady, have you not had that baby yet?" True story. So
5: first baby was born 2 years old.
1: Yeah.

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1: Okay, Bill, if you could take all of us to a restaurant, whether it's in business now or not, and let us all sample one of your favorite hometown foods, what would it be?
2: Hands down.
3: Here it comes.
2: The Tiger Inn.
1: Okay.
2: There was a, he had a hamburger that was, and I know the meat he had in it because he bought it from the Hoosier Market. And as a kid, I did what we called counter hopping.
3: Yeah.
2: He would come in and he would wet an arm roast, not a chuck roast, but an arm roast, which is a little leaner, run through. There are three plates for hamburger and sausage. One is a breaker plate and one is a sausage plate. At a sausage plate, which is a little larger. And the third one is a hamburger, which is the finest. He would run it through the sausage plate, not the breaker plate, the sausage plate, one time. And then I need help here because Wes is our cook but he would put it in a deep pan. What do you call those deep pans?
4: That's what it was called. And it was on the back of stoves. The burner was in the bottom, and then it was almost like a crock pot.
2: With cooked onions.
3: Oh, wow.
4: Didn't have any tomato in it.
2: She says this, but there's no tomato. But I think, Mom and I thought there was some puree. Something in there.
4: It was very bland.
2: Yeah.
4: And he would not let you put ketchup on it.
2: Yeah, you could only
4: put... If you wanted ketchup, you had to bring it.
2: You could only... You could only put mustard and dill pickles and raw onions on it. And in a heated bun, the bun was just as warm as... warm as it could
1: for
2: be.
1: For lunch, Daniel.
2: Yeah.
5: A little past time.
2: And we tried, he finally closed the shop, and Mom and I tried to duplicate that, and even Gloria in the first part of our marriage. And he would not tell you what he put in it.
3: Oh.
2: But before he died, he told somebody, not me, and I, he should have told me because I was his best customer. But, and I would, it was so good. I would bring friends in who had eaten in L.A., New York, everywhere. I said, I'm going to take you to the most unique place you've ever been. And it was a terrible old building. And you go in and...
4: He had merry-go-round seats.
2: Yeah, and it was...
3: merry-go-round seats.
1: What?
2: And it was painted red and yellow.
4: Yellow and blue.
2: Wow. And so they'd say, okay, I said, you will not stop at one. One hamburger. They said, give me one, I'll try it. And you had to drink it with the Pepsi, okay?
3: Yeah, right.
2: And they'd eat that hamburger, said, that's pretty good. They said, give me another one. I've had them eat five before we left there.

0: Okay, so before he dies, he tells somebody his secret ingredient. Can you guess what the secret
1: Oregano.
2: Oregano. Did he go wild with allspice?
3: No.
0: Are you ready for this?
2: Yeah.
0: Oatmeal.
3: Oatmeal. He thickened it with oatmeal.
4: Wow.
3: I'm guessing like probably like quick oatmeal so that it would thicken quickly.
0: Wow.
3: And that it was bland, and we never could figure out if he didn't put tomato sauce or something. Why did it make? But it didn't feed. It wasn't tomato, and he wouldn't let you put tomato on it either.
0: And
3: he was very dictatorial.
4: He had a lot of rules.
3: Yeah.
0: And when you think of that deep pan, you think of Spanish hamburgers, which she does great. But you got to get that out of your mind because that has ketchup. That's a sweet taste.
5: Get that out of your mind. There,
0: it was a tart, bland taste.
3: Bland.
0: Wow. And it was a most unusual taste. And I have never been able to find it anywhere duplicated. That's my favorite in Alexandria. In Nashville, hands down, the best restaurant in the entire town is Calypso. With that chicken with the curry taste. Those are the two unique tastes in this 90 years that I would say, now that is something, something great. Unless it would be.
3: Unless.
5: Next week, folks.
0: Unless it would be. Mark Lowry had a boat. On that lake. What was the name of the lake?
1: Center Hill.
0: And what's the name of those little fish? It's not big fish. They get out of
1: brim.
5: The berries.
0: No. It's
1: crappie.
0: Something like crappie or
3: bluegills.
1: Bluegill.
0: And you have to know Mark's friend who fries. That's my third most favorite taste. In my life. Now, let me see if there's anything.
4: You have favorite restaurants in every city you go to.
0: Yeah, yeah.
5: You're a pretty good connoisseur of tomato basil soup.
0: Tomato basil soup. And I think we got some out there waiting for us. In the wings.
6: One of the earliest friends to the Gaither Trio was Jim Hill. He joins them on this song.
7: One day he came by the house and said, what are you doing? I said, we're writing a song. And we had just written this song. And I think it'd be a great song.

0: One of the final moments they sang together, Bill and Gloria, Brother Danny, and Jim Hill. The celebration continues. Bill Gaither at 90.
1: We were trying to get our songs going in the early 60s. And it was just hard to get everybody's attention. I finally got the Spears' attention.
0: Yeah.
1: Started writing some songs for them. And Jim Hill, God bless.
0: Oh, man.
1: If it hadn't been for Jim Hill, nobody had ever heard our songs, mm-hmm. I don't think. And then the Statesmen of Blackwoods were hearing him. And so that caught on. And then people said, we'd like to have the people who wrote those. Gloria and I were not singers. Danny was a singer. So we had to work everything around that. But they loved to hear us talk. And we had a preacher in Butler, Pennsylvania, who said, most of the groups who come in here, I tell them, why don't you sing more and talk less? In your case, why don't you sing less and talk more? True story. And so this singing and talking that we, and I'll never get those first records where she would do a reading. Yeah. She became the girl who did readings, you know. And there's something about that name and the church triumphant. The DJs would say when you get a new record, now which song does that woman do the readings on? You know, and so every song we usually had something where, you know, where she would read it.
2: I began to write songs so I'd have something to do.
1: Yeah.
3: Wow.
4: And I suppose nobody sang that any more beautifully than Danny did.

Mere mention of his name can calm the storm, heal the broken, raise the dead. At the name of Jesus, I've seen sin-hardened men melted, derelicts transformed, the lights of hope put into the eyes of a hopeless child. At the name of Jesus, hatred and bitterness turn to love and forgiveness. Arguments cease. I've heard a mother softly breathe his name at the bedside of a child, delirious from fever. And I've watched as that little body grew quiet and the fever brow cool. I've sat beside a dying saint, her body racked with pain, who in those final fleeting seconds summoned her last ounce of ebbing strength to whisper her sweetest name. Jesus. Jesus. Emperors have tried to destroy it. Philosophies have tried to stamp it out. Tyrants have tried to wash it from the face of the earth with the very blood of those who claimed it. Yet it still stands. And there shall be that final day when every voice that has ever uttered a sound, every voice of Adam's race, shall raise in one mighty chorus to proclaim the name of Jesus. For in that day, every knee shall bow and every tongue shall confess that Jesus Christ is truly Lord. So you see, it was not mere chance that caused an angel one night long ago to say to a virgin maiden, his name shall be called Jesus. Jesus. Say it with me. Jesus. There is something about that.

0: It's pretty awesome. Boy, what a great thing to do, spend our lives doing something that you do for nothing. And I've done it for nothing. And God's been good to us. And it created resources. And the good, it's a good thing about it. Once it creates resources, then you can find ways to give it away.
1: Yeah.
0: And it's just, I mean, you talk about two blessed human beings.
2: That's the most fun of all.
0: Yeah,
2: figuring out how to give.
0: I mean, we have lived five lifetimes in one life, and they've all been good. The Homecoming series was a good example.
3: And for that behind-the-scenes story of the Homecoming series, here's Eva Mae Lefevre.
4: Well, we practiced about 2 hours to sing one song with Bill Gaither and his group.
3: Eva Mae.
4: We got that done. Then we had, they brought in food for us to eat.
0: Chicken.
4: Around 12 or 1 o'clock.
0: Chicken.
4: That day. And so we all went in there, and everybody was eating up a storm, and I, for some reason, was not hungry.
5: Yeah.
4: Let me tell you, I didn't...

0: It's pretty awesome. Boy, what a great thing to do, spend our lives doing something that you do for nothing. And I've done it for nothing. And God's been good to us. And it created resources. And the good, it's a good thing about it. Once it creates resources, then you can find ways to give it away.
1: Yeah.
0: And it's just, I mean, you talk about two blessed human beings.
2: That's the most fun of all.
0: Yeah.
2: Figuring out how to give.
0: I mean, we have lived five lifetimes in one life. And they've all been good. The Homecoming series was a good example.
3: And for that behind-the-scenes story of the Homecoming series, here's Eva May Lefevre.
4: Well, we practiced about 2 hours to sing one song with Bill Gaither and his group.
3: Eva May.
4: We got that done. Then we had, they brought in food for us to eat around 12 or 1 o'clock.
0: Chicken.
4: And so we all went in there, and everybody was eating up a storm, and I, for some reason,

0: five lifetimes in my life, and the, you know, and the, you know, and they've all been good. The Homecoming series was a good example.
1: And for that behind-the-scenes story of the Homecoming series, here's Eva Mae LaFever.
2: Well, we practiced about 2 hours to sing one song with Bill Gaither and his group.
1: Eva Mae.
2: We got that done. Then we had, they brought in food for us to eat around 12 or 1 o'clock.
0: Chicken.
2: And so we all went in there, and everybody was eating up a storm, and I, for some reason, was not hungry.
3: Yeah. Let me tell you, I didn't eat lunch that day. I wasn't hungry.
4: Yeah.
3: That's unusual for me. You can look at me and tell I eat. But I decided I'd just go in. I went into the studio all by myself and sat there and was playing away.
2: And I was the only one in there. Started playing the piano, and somebody heard me, and then they come. And when they did, we began to have a jam session.
4: Yeah.
2: So the man that had the, we only had one camera. The man that had the camera called Bill Gaither outside eating and says, they're doing some terrific stuff in here. Would you like for me to get all of it? And Bill Gaither said, sure, get everything that's going on. That's what started. Bill Gaither had no idea that it would turn out like it did.
0: She's totally right.
2: That was the first video that was ever made. Bill Gaither puts out money to keep this going. And so he's a good man, and he's a very honest man, and I do think he's just as anointed to do what he's doing as the preachers are that get up in the pulpit. When my husband died in 1979, I quit singing for several years. People didn't know, you know, where I was. I'd never sung without my husband, hardly, and it was a very hard time for me. But Bill Gaither brought Southern gospel music, me and many others back that people, you know, we hadn't sung in years.
0: Yeah.
2: So we're very grateful to him.

0: Hey, Bill, it's your favorite vocal band member. It's Wes, and I wanted to wish you a very happy 90th birthday. In all seriousness, I am beyond thankful for the years that I have had to learn from you, to sing with you, to get to really know you. It's really been one of the joys of my life, and I wish you 10 more. Let's do it.
1: You're listening to a celebration of 90 years. A Bill who?
2: Hello, Bill. This is Franklin Graham, and I want to wish you a happy, very happy 90th birthday. 90 years. Wow. That's a milestone. That's huge. And it's incredible. As we look back over your life and see the 70 years of faithful ministry, thank you for all the work you guys have done and the people that you've blessed around the world. We love you. Thank you for your friendship to my father, your support to him over the years. Happy birthday. God bless.
3: Franklin Graham, celebrating Bill Gaither's birthday with this flashback to the mid-80s. The Gaither Trio with Bill and Gloria, Gary McSpadden, and voices like Don Francisco, Amy Grant, Larnell Harris, and Sandy Patton.

Neighbors are kind. I love them, everyone. 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But when my soul meets manna from above, where

0: One of the most iconic sounds, and I love the collaboration. It's a celebration of Bill Gaither's 90th birthday. Now with this familiar voice, good friend, Johnny Erickson Tata.
1: Happy birthday, Bill. Happy 90th birthday. I don't know where those years have flown to. I well remember the first time I met you and Gloria was at the Hershey Arena, like in the 1970s or something. And you have always included me in the various events. And thank you, Bill, for the music that you've generated. God has gifted you, and you have stewarded those gifts well. You've made gospel music so inviting to so many people. And Bill, just remember, if you should survive to 105, think of all you'll derive out of being alive. And here is the best part. You've got a head start since you are among the very young at heart. Wow. And you are that. So God bless you. Yay.
2: Hi, Bill. Steve Brown here.
3: Whoa!
2: One old guy to another old guy saying happy birthday.
4: Great voice.
2: I am so glad for the day you were born. And both of us know that there are a lot of people around the world who could say exactly the same thing. And some of them would be surprising. I was at Cracker Barrel the other day, and a man was singing in the table next to me the country music that they were playing on the speakers. And I said to him, "You really like this stuff, don't you?" He said, "Oh, yeah." And we started talking, and it turned out that he likes gospel music. Now, he's about as pagan as anybody you ever met. He ran a hog farm in Kentucky and moved to Florida to retire. And I told him that I knew you. And all of a sudden, I became his best friend. And I said to him, I said, "You know the Gaithers sing about Jesus." And he said, "I know." And when he said, "I know," there was a look in his eyes like, "And I like Jesus, even if I don't know him."
5: Wow.
6: Wow.
2: And so, Bill, you and I planted a seed in a Cracker Barrel in Florida. And that guy and a bunch of others that you wouldn't believe rise up and call you blessed and would wish you a happy birthday.
4: Oh, that's so sweet. Wow. Yeah.
7: It's good to have God on the program today.
8: You know what? He used to speak at praise gathering, and every time he speaks, he'd read the scripture and say, "Let us pray." At the end of the prayer, he'd always say, "And God forgive the sins of the speaker, because you know they are many." And he'd do that. We had him two or three times. I said, "Could I talk to you just a second, Stephen?" I said, "Your prayer is fine, but that thing you do at the end of your prayer just scares all of us Wesleyan folks who bought a ticket to come here." And he just laughed. But I tell you what, he wrote the best book, I think, on holiness I've ever read, called A Scandalous
5: Freedom.
8: Grace.
5: Oh, Scandalous, yeah. Freedom.
6: Yeah. Oh, I've read that book.
8: And what a good friend.
0: It's at this part in our celebration we go all the way back to Bill's first song.
9: Ben Spear published and recorded my very first song. I wrote it when I was 22 years old. This was a very special moment for me to hear Jeannie Johnson, who used to sing with the Spear family, sing, "I've Been to Calvary."

0: recently at the last taping, we talked about, I think Lauren asked the question, Bill, what's the worst song you ever wrote?
1: There we go.
0: You actually debuted it on this show. You sang the thing that you thought was the worst one.
2: And it was a blessing.
0: It was a blessing.
3: Okay, yeah. Bill, what's the worst song you ever wrote?
4: The worst song I ever wrote. It wasn't Amazing Grace.
3: We all have our opinions,
4: good.
3: But what? I'd like to hear yours.
5: Turn on the closed caption.
6: Yeah, I'm not going to tell you what she said. You'll have to listen to it on the radio. Yes.
7: Can I guess not one hoof will be left behind?
3: The old classic.
4: No. I couldn't wait to get to the piano to write this stirring message. Oh, Pharaoh had God's people in bondage. He would not let his people go, God's people go. Moses did pray

Eve here with me. Moses declined. He would not resign. There's not a hoof shall be left behind.

0: one hoof will be left behind.
1: The old classic.
2: No, I think I've. You want to hear the worst song I ever wrote?
1: Yes.
2: What I wrote this. I can't. Both of whatsoever things are lovely, whatsoever things are pure, if you would be blessed, have a mind at rest, be ready to be.
3: It's not so awkward now, is it?
0: I love the dramatic pause.
2: Be ready to believe the best. If you would find peace and comfort, teach your weary heart to sing.
0: Sell it.
2: Trust in the Lord.
1: Come on.
2: Believe in his word and think upon these heavenly things.
1: Oh. Wow. Wow, you're right.
4: Yeah.
2: I wrote that. Wow. And we never recorded it.
4: I'm starting to feel a little better about my writing.
1: I think not one hoof shall be left behind.
0: Yeah,
1: still tops
0: that's got to be.
1: Me too.
2: Oh, that was a good one.
5: Hey, there's one more hoof left behind story. Our company had this wonderful quilter here in town. She had a fabric shop. And they had her make squares of all of our top, like maybe our top 30 songs. In beautiful quilt. But the thing they pulled off was the back of the quilt where it was just white muslin. Yeah. She embroidered, "There's not a hoof shall be left behind." When they gave it to us, we said that song was so bad, it didn't even make the quilt.
6: Happy birthday.
3: Well, happy birthday.

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2: If you could change one thing about your dad, what would it be?
3: Problem with that, I was afraid it'd be a domino effect, you know, and then it'd change everything else, and then he wouldn't be dad.
4: I don't think I would change much. I mean, he's dad. He's, you know, it's just how he is.
3: He's weird.
4: He's very strange.
2: Yeah. How's he weird?
3: He's just sort of not there a lot of times.
4: He's real complicated. I mean, you know.
2: You think he has attention deficit disorder?
4: No.
3: No.
2: You don't
5: really?
2: He does
5: it selective.
4: Yeah.
3: Selectively.
4: It's like he has a little bit of everything and then a little bit of nothing.
6: I don't want to spend my time writing songs to answer questions that nobody's even asking anyhow. When the house is burning to the ground,

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Instead of spending all that time writing songs to answer questions that nobody's even asking,

0: thank you for being a part of the Hope Radio support team that allows us to share the gospel every day. And there's more hope still to come, because around here, it never stops.
1: The radio, you know, people kid about Indiana, and the weather is not the greatest at times. It gets very cold up here. And so the radio became, what's the word, honey? The radio became our...
2: I have it over here.
1: Ticket, of course. To the broader world, you know, and...
3: Bill lived at the side of a railroad track, and you talk about when he was 9 or 10. Yeah. He would watch that railroad track by his house that he'd then lived in, and he would think, I could get on that train, and I could go to Atlanta, Georgia, and I could, you know. And as a kid, just sitting there saying, I could have. I could go there.
1: Yeah. I am very defensive about the South, and I'm a Yankee, you know, from Indiana, but Gloria knows this. I'm Southern in so many ways. Cracker Barrel is still my favorite. You know, that's it. You know, I love the food, and Mom was a Southern cook, and I love the music, the gospel music, and the country music. I can remember first hearing, you know, Hank Williams, you know, doing "I'm So Lonesome I Could Cry," and all that stuff. And I'm a product of that. You know, it's a mixture of all that. Then I went to college and heard classical music. I went, ooh, there's some other people write songs too, right? You know.
3: And you were also into black gospel early on.
1: And I've had black gospel, I've had black friends in my house, and they look at my library and they say, man, you knew a little bit about black gospel too, right? Because I had so many of the things. In fact, I kidded Bishop Jakes, when we did a video with him, they were singing, I thank you, Lord, thank you, Lord. And he said, where'd that come from? I said, Bishop, tell me you know that, where that, he said, I never heard that.
2: Oh, wow.
1: I said, you have neglected your black gospel music heritage, because that comes from Matty Moss Clark in Detroit. So I was all over the place culturally, but you are right. I looked at that train, and I finally, in 53, got on a train from Anderson and went all the way to Dallas, Texas. Jimmy Grishin picked me up. He worked in a warehouse and sang in one of the quartets. And for 3 weeks, I was at the Stamps School of Music with 600 kids who knew how to sing harmony.
3: How old were you, 17?
1: I would have been 17. And I came back the following year, two terms, 53 and 54.
2: Two terms. Yeah. That would be Truman and Eisenhower for your listening. Two terms.
1: But so many life-changing things for me. And, of course, and meeting Gloria. And I was 27. I was not looking. I was enjoying a single life. And I met this sweet lady. And something inside of me said, if you let her get away, you're going to be sorry. And I listened to that voice.
3: Some days you wish you had.
1: No!
3: Honestly, the song, I heard it first on the radio. Yeah. I wrote because of hearing Bill's story. Mm-hmm. And of all the songs, the lyrics I've ever written, that one was one of the hardest, because I had to take all the titles of those songs and turn them into a story and poetry. To fix music, but that was my tribute to his love growing up of the radio.
2: That's good. Wow.
1: I still love that song.
3: Mm, I do too.

0: Alaska.
1: Well, what an appropriate way to close down a celebration of Bill Gaither at 90 here on Homecoming Radio. And as we do close, a blessing for you, Bill, borrowing some language from Isaiah 58. May God make your joy full as you have shown great generosity, giving yourself to glow in the darkness, helping us all to shine in the sunlight of God's love. We bless you in your full life to be like a well-watered garden, a gurgling spring that never runs dry, as you continue to use the old rubble of past lives to build anew and rebuild the foundations from the call of coming home. Yes, restoring, rebuilding, reinventing, and renovating to remind us all that life again is worth the living.

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3: It's sad for me to admit it, but I do not like watching the news. 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
3: I'm encouraged when I remember that although there's evil in our world, nothing and no one can put out the light of Jesus. 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Whom shall I fear?" Jesus is the light of this dark world. No matter how bad things get, the light of Jesus cannot be extinguished. He never loses control over things, and He's the one who directs our lives. So when you feel discouraged about the bad things happening around you, my friend, you can turn off the news, but keep this verse close to your heart and remember, the Lord is your light and your salvation. Whom shall you fear? 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

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That's our mission. That's our prayer. That's Hope Radio.

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1: Jesus loves me, this I know.
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2: Upside down, inside out, that's what faith in Jesus looks like. It looks like loving our enemies, dying to ourselves, humbling ourselves, giving generously without expectation, forgiving those who hurt us. Romans 12 says, "Do not be conformed to the pattern of this world, but be transformed by the renewing of your mind." A relationship with Jesus changes us. And as we focus our hearts and our minds on the things of God, we are transformed. My friend, we're not called to fit in. Instead, we're called to be set apart, to love God and to do His good and perfect will. Our faith is an upside-down, inside-out faith. 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

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Hope Radio, Matt Wall, and a little Java make the afternoons so much better. It's a great pick-me-up perk for your drive home.

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I've read where the people that you cared for, others didn't care that much about. 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

Thank you for being a part of the Hope Radio support team that allows us to share the gospel every day. 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
1: Hey, you know what? I think maybe when we get done with the show today, you could, if you wanted to, I mean, you could like whip up some biscuits and some grits and some red-eye gravy and some country ham.
2: Okay.
1: And a few eggs.
2: I don't have time.
1: What?
2: I don't have time today. 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
1: Maybe if I got you up, like, you know, we get into the show early in the morning, maybe if I got you up, maybe, I don't know, four?
2: 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Considering to get you up.
1: There's no need for me to be up to help make biscuits and red-eye gravy and country ham and grits because
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2: with.
1: How to make that stuff.
2: Mm.
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2: I know,
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2: You do like that. 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
1: okay,
2: it.
1: So it's settled. I get you up at four
2: no,
1: and you whip
2: up
1: some breakfast
2: four.
1: And I'll get up around, I don't know, an hour and a half later.
2: Mm.
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3: 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He's an awesome God who loves you and He cares for you. 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When you doubt His love, remember that He proved His great love for you by sending His Son Jesus to the cross. 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
2: 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But Billy Graham knew the first step to making Jesus Christ your Savior is really quite simple.
3: 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Well, I don't understand everything in the Bible either. But we accept it by faith. You accept many other things by faith. You say, I don't understand God. I don't either. If God was small enough for man to understand, he wouldn't be big enough to meet man's deep and eternal needs.
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1: John Wesley, the founder of the Methodist Church, was nothing if not a servant. He averaged 20 miles a day on horseback for 40 years. He preached 4,000 sermons, produced 400 books, and knew 10 languages. At age 83, he could still write for 15 hours a day, and in his diary, he complained that the older he got, the more tempted he was to lie in bed until 5:30 in the morning. 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
1: Our life can change in just a second. We just don't ever know. I don't know what God's doing, but I know what He's done.
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0: It is so wonderful to hear how God works all things together for our good. 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Picture the equivalent of full arenas and auditoriums hearing the gospel week after week, over and over. 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
1: Fight. 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Hello, I'm Chuck Swindoll. Those are the exhortations the Apostle Paul wrote to his friend and disciple, Timothy. He says this in 1 Timothy 1:18 and 19. This command I entrust to you, Timothy, my son. Fight the good fight, keeping faith and a good conscience. Says it pretty strongly, fight. Why was Paul's admonition that strong? Because he knew there would always be some who rejected and suffered shipwreck in regard to their faith. And he didn't want Timothy to be one of them. So stand for the truth. Stand firm.
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7: 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Well, I don't understand everything in the Bible either. 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You accept many other things by faith. You say, I don't understand God. 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If God was small enough for man to understand, he wouldn't be big enough to meet man's deep and eternal needs.
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Who says coffee is just for the mornings? Hope Radio, Matt Wall, and a little Java make the afternoons so much better. 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
1: 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Woohoo!
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2: 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That's where faith steps in. Faith in Jesus enables us to stand firm on what we do know with certainty. We know that God loves us. We know He is good. We know He's near to the brokenhearted. We know He'll never leave us. And we know He made a way for us to be with Him forever. When tragic things happen, God doesn't owe us an explanation. He asks us to put our trust in Him, even when we don't understand. 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
1: When you and I were dating, you used to make me key lime pies.
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1: 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I'd like one before our 50th anniversary, if you don't mind.
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3: 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Those who have received God's mercy by being forgiven of their sins know that feeling. It's no wonder that Abraham Lincoln once said, I have always found that mercy bears richer fruits than strict justice. God will exercise justice one day, but today he offers the gift of mercy to all who will receive it. And this is David Jeremiah encouraging you to get on the road to new life. 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

0: Pepperoni. It is Sunday Drive with Kevin and Shelley. I am Kevin.
1: And I am Shelley. Good morning.
0: It's going to be a great Sunday, and we've got the weather coming up for you. We've got some devotionals coming up for you. And look, it is the Lord's Day. Of course, every day is the Lord's Day. I love what my buddy Tony Smith said.
1: Hey, Tony.
0: Hey, Tony. What's up? T-Rock. He's our drummer at Anchor Church, and I love what Tony was teaching one day, and it was so good. I learned so much, and he said he studied the Sabbath, and so I want to talk about that in just a few minutes.
1: Okay.
0: We'll talk about what the Sabbath is for believers, and it really might surprise you, and then again, it might not. I don't know. Who we got coming up, Shel Bell?
1: Joseph Habedank. Here he comes.
0: Right here on Hope, Sunday Drive.

Middays are 95% happier and 65% more efficient when you work with Jeff Lohman each weekday, right here on Hope Radio. Crank it up.

says coffee is just for the mornings? Hope Radio, Matt Wall, and a little Java make the afternoons so much better. It's a great pick-me-up perk for your drive home.

0: Let's check out the Hope Radio weather forecast for our listening area. And Shell Bell, what have you got to tell us today about the weather?
1: Well, today there's a chance of showers and thunderstorms around 4 p.m. So everybody be aware of that today. And that chance is going to be 30%.
0: Okay.
1: The high is going to be 89, but the heat index is going to be 101. But tonight is going to be 73, and the winds are going to come out of the southwest to 5 to 7 miles per hour, so a little bit of wind, not much.
0: Tiny bit of breeze.
1: And there will be, again, tonight, a 60% chance of rain.
0: Oh, okay.
1: Now, tomorrow, the high is going to be 92. That's going to be...
0: It's hot.
1: Pretty hot.
0: Yes.
1: And then the low will be 69, so it will drop.
0: Oh, I heard, okay, we're in the 60s during the night. There's hope.
1: Literally hope.
0: Yep.

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7: 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Well, I don't understand everything in the Bible either. But we accept it by faith. You accept many other things by faith. You say, I don't understand God. 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If God was small enough for man to understand, he wouldn't be big enough to meet man's deep and eternal needs.
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0: Sunday morning on Sunday Drive, Hope Radio. Shell Belt, do you have a word from the Lord for us this morning?
1: How about having a joy-driven life?
0: Love it.
1: Romans 15, chapter 13 says, "May the God of hope fill you with all joy and peace as you trust in him, so that you may overflow with hope by the power of the Holy Spirit."
0: Oh, I love that. I love that.
1: And you know, God's will for our lives is to find joy. And I just want everybody to remember that. You know, I try every day to just be that person God wants me to be, and to walk that walk he wants me to walk. And I know it's hard some days, but look, trust in him. He's going to give you that joy.
0: There's a fulfillment in it.
1: Yes.

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Guardian Sunday Drive with Kevin and Shelley. So glad that we know the Lord. We hope you do too. If you don't, He is

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The morning came so early that it even took the sun by surprise. I hadn't slept since midnight. The night was so dark. There were no stars to even pierce the blackness of the skies. I spent that time in misery. So Lord, can you undo this broken, tangled mess I've made? My foolish choices too. Lord, please make the morning worth the midnight. I'm counting on you.

0: Now I know the old story about the midnight in the garden all alone. 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
1: Could you make the morning worth the midnight?
0: I count on you.

0: 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The morning came so early, it even took the sun by surprise.
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0: Sunday Drive with Kevin and Shelley. I can't believe the time is just going by again.
1: I know.
0: We have so much fun here.
1: We really do, and we love spending this time with you guys because we know from your responses that it's encouraging to you, and we're just humbled. It gives me goosebumps just to think about.
0: We're truly blessed
1: that we have the privilege to be able to not only share the best in Southern gospel music with you every Sunday and then every Monday through Friday, but also to get to share especially the hope of the Lord through His Word, through the power of His Holy Spirit. And I just pray, we pray that this morning that you guys have a church home.
0: Mm-hmm.
1: If you're not able to leave your home to get out of where you are, we hope that you have a church home via either radio, that is your church home where you know people, or maybe even through, you know, an online presence.
0: Right, where, social media.
1: Yes, where you're,
0: right.
1: But where you're connected, not just where you tune in, but where you're connected, where you can text in and say, would you pray for me? Or you could message them and say, would you pray for me? Be a part of a church home in one way or the other, the best that you can.

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0: Let's check out the Hope Radio weather forecast for our listening area. And Shell Bell, what have you got to tell us today about the weather?
1: Well, today there's a chance of showers and thunderstorms around 4 p.m. So everybody be aware of that today. And that chance is going to be 30%.
0: Okay.
1: The high is going to be 89, but the heat index is going to be 101. But tonight is going to be 73, and the winds are going to come out of the southwest to 5 to 7 miles per hour. So a little bit of wind,
0: tiny bit of breeze.
1: And there will be, again, tonight a 60% chance of rain.
0: Oh, okay.
1: Now, tomorrow the high is going to be 92. That's going to be...
0: It's hot.
1: Pretty hot.
0: Yes.
1: And then the low will be 69, so it will drop.
0: Oh, I heard, okay, we're in the 60s during the night. There's hope.
1: There's literally hope.
0: Yep.

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0: With Hope in the Morning, and we've got something to celebrate.
1: It's Hope Radio's 5-year anniversary. Woohoo!
0: 5 years of bringing you the very best in Southern gospel music that lifts your spirits.
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0: Sunday morning on Sunday Drive, Hope Radio. Shell Belt, do you have a word from the Lord for us this morning?
1: How about having a joy-driven life?
0: Love it.
1: Romans 15, chapter 13 says, "May the God of hope fill you with all joy and peace as you trust in him, so that you may overflow with hope by the power of the Holy Spirit."
0: Oh, I love that. I love that.
1: And you know, God's will for our lives is to find joy. And I just want everybody to remember that. You know, I try every day to just be that person God wants me to be and to walk that walk he wants me to walk. And I know it's hard some days, but look, trust in him. He's going to give you that joy.
0: There's a fulfillment in it.
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0: Sunday Drive. Kevin and Shell Bell hanging out with you this morning.
1: I am Shelly.
0: And I am Kevin. It sounds better when you sing.
1: We do sing a lot.
0: Yeah, oh yeah.
1: Off the radio.
0: Oh,
1: well, I'm always singing a tune, it seems like, wherever I'm at.
0: Oh, absolutely. We'll be singing at church today. And anyway, hope you guys are singing along to the songs with us. Who we're going to kick it off with this hour, show?
1: The Kingdom Heirs, Never Made a Promise.
0: Woo! Right here on Hope.

0: Let's check out the Hope Radio weather forecast for our listening area. And Shell Belt, what have you got to tell us today about the weather?
1: Well, today there's a chance of showers and thunderstorms around 4 p.m. So everybody be aware of that today. And that chance is going to be 30%.
0: Okay.
1: The high is going to be 89, but the heat index is going to be 101. But tonight is going to be 73, and the winds are going to come out of the southwest to 5 to 7 miles per hour, so a little bit of wind,
0: tiny bit of breeze.
1: And there will be, again, tonight, a 60% chance of rain.
0: Oh, okay.
1: Now, tomorrow, the high is going to be 92. That's going to be...
0: It's hot.
1: Pretty hot.
0: Yes.
1: And then the low will be 69, so it will drop.
0: Oh, I heard... Okay, we're in the 60s during the night. There's hope.
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1: It's sad for me to admit it, but I do not like watching the news. 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
1: I'm encouraged when I remember that although there's evil in our world, nothing and no one can put out the light of Jesus. Psalm 27 says, "The Lord is my light and my salvation. Whom shall I fear?" Jesus is the light of this dark world. No matter how bad things get, the light of Jesus cannot be extinguished. He never loses control over things, and He's the one who directs our lives. So when you feel discouraged about the bad things happening around you, my friend, you can turn off the news, but keep this verse close to your heart and remember, the Lord is your light and your salvation. Whom shall you fear? This is Dr. Joy with Joy Time on Hope Radio 88.5.
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0: Sunday morning on Sunday Drive, Hope Radio. Shell Belt, do you have a word from the Lord for us this morning?
1: How about having a joy-driven life?
0: Love it.
1: Romans 15, chapter 13 says, "May the God of hope fill you with all joy and peace as you trust in him, so that you may overflow with hope by the power of the Holy Spirit."
0: Oh, I love that. I love that.
1: And you know, God's will for our lives is to find joy. And I just want everybody to remember that. You know, I try every day to just be that person God wants me to be, and to walk that walk he wants me to walk. And I know it's hard some days, but look, trust in him. He's going to give you that joy.
0: There's a fulfillment in it.
1: Yes.
2: Ever ponder your problems? Wonder about worries?

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1: You have really impacted my life. I enjoy listening to the music. You keep up the good work.
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That's our mission. That's our prayer. That's Hope Radio.

0: I like that fact that there is nothing God cannot do for you.
1: Yep. And there's nothing we can do as believers to separate us mm-mm. from the mm-mm. love of God. Not a license to sin, but it is a tremendous encouragement to us. We've had a blast with you guys. Shelbel, I say we come back at 6 a.m. in the morning.
0: That's right.
1: And kick off the week with music about the Lord all over again.
0: Yeah, I'm going to roll out that driveway and you're going to hop in.
1: I'm going to hop in fast because I don't want to get left. Hey, are you fixing lunch today or are we going
0: I am.
1: Or?
0: We're having that stir fry that I made.
1: Ooh,
0: I baked it.
1: Yes, yes.
0: So we'll be having that this Ooh. Week.
1: Hey, maybe on Tuesday you could do Cooking with Shelbel.
0: Yes.
1: And you can tell everybody
0: I'm
1: about
0: going
1: that.
0: To.
1: That would be great. Well, hey, we love you. Remember this, God loves you even more. And God has a plan for your life.
0: Talk to you later.

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7: Upside down, inside out. That's what faith in Jesus looks like. It looks like loving our enemies, dying to ourselves, humbling ourselves, giving generously without expectation, forgiving those who hurt us. Romans 12 says, "Do not be conformed to the pattern of this world, but be transformed by the renewing of your mind." A relationship with Jesus changes us. And as we focus our hearts and our minds on the things of God, we are transformed. My friend, we're not called to fit in. Instead, we're called to be set apart, to love God and to do His good and perfect will. Our faith is an upside-down, inside-out faith. 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

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Well, the fact is, I know me.

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Sharing the gospel and strengthening believers in their walk with Christ along the Carolina coast. That's our mission. That's our prayer. 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

0: 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WFBT Carolina Beach. March 28th, 1936, the day our legend was born. The celebration of Bill Gaither at 90, part two, starts now on Homecoming Radio. To a birthday celebration of William James Gaither. We couldn't fit all his friends in one room, but we have some bright lights and smiles sitting here. I'm Daniel Britton. Let me introduce them to you. They are Woody Wright.
1: Hey, friends.
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0: Gene McDonald.
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0: Tori Taff.
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0: Mark Bishop. Kevin Williams.
6: Hey, what's happening?
0: Lauren Talley.
7: Hello.
0: Bill would say his better side. At his side, Gloria Gaither.
8: Happy.
0: And, of course, now with a brand new title behind his name. Okay. Welcome our favorite nonagenarian birthday boy.
9: Yeah.
0: Say it with me.
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6: Nonagenarian.
0: Hey, we got a great way to start with Todd Settles of the Gaither Vocal Band.
11: Bill, I'm here at the weight room working out. And thought of you, crossed my mind. Somebody asked me about Bill Gaither. Is there anything that he's told you or taught you that you can stick to for the rest of your life? I guess they thought I was going to go into a spiritual aspect, some type of philosophy that you taught me. But I told him, I said, the best thing he ever taught me was never pass up an opportunity to use the bathroom. So I thank you for that, and happy birthday.

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1: 1936 was a year of monumental change with the rise of fascism and cultural shifts.
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3: In 36?
1: Yeah.
4: Gasoline was 19 cents per gallon. And the average price of a new car was $715.
3: Yeah, I got one.
5: The good old days.
6: The first fully controllable helicopter took its first flight that summer.
1: Oh, my.
0: And the world's first daily television broadcast began from London, known as the BBC, after months of testing and lower quality programming, so we could actually say Bill brought us high definition.
3: Yeah, that was an interesting experiment.
7: Happy birthday, Bill Gaither. Oh. This is Mark Lowry wishing you another 90 years. You'll be 180.
3: Yeah.
7: Hey, I hope you have a wonderful 90th. Can't wait to be with you this year on the road a little bit here and there. And we're going to have a great year. God bless you, Bill.
1: Sounds like Mark's in his bathroom.
3: Yeah.
1: So grateful Mark could be with you.

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1: Gloria and I got married when Kennedy was president. I can remember I was in fifth
5: grade.
1: No, I was teaching the fifth period English class, which is right after lunch.
5: It's a tough time.
1: Shorty Birdsall, our president, or our principal, came on the air and said that President Kennedy, and that was really edged into our mind and our relationship to go through that, because we had just been married about a year. Then, you know, the whole thing, then we started writing. I was writing before I met her.
6: And
1: so was she. You had to bring that up. So
5: incredible.
1: That, and then through the 60s, we started having kids. We had Amy, and we were doing a music workshop at our national convention in Anderson. And so every day, Gloria came in, and she started showing on the second day. She could eat a hamburger, and her belly be out, you know, way, way out there. But anyway, so she was coming in every day with a pretty large package.
6: It was 2 weeks overdue.
1: And so every morning we had this workshop every day. And every morning she'd come in, and those old ladies would say, "You haven't had that baby yet?" No, we haven't had. And so we went on, and the convention ended. No baby. The day after the convention, she went into labor, and Amy came out. Everything was fine. Okay, fast forward. That's like June 21st. The next year, we did the music workshop again. She was expecting Benji.
5: Oh, my goodness.
1: So we walked in on the first day, and that old lady from, I don't know where, somewhere in Kansas said, "Good Lord, lady, have you not had that baby yet?" True story. So
7: first baby was born 2 years old.
1: Yeah.

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1: No. Okay, Bill, if you could take all of us to a restaurant, whether it's in business now or not, and let us all sample one of your favorite hometown foods, what would it be?
2: Hands down.
3: Here it comes.
2: The Tiger Inn.
1: Okay.
2: There was he had a hamburger that was, and I know the meat he had in it because he bought it from the Hoosier Market. And as a kid, I did what we called counter hopping.
3: Yeah.
2: He would come in and he would wet an arm roast, not a chuck roast, but an arm roast, which is a little leaner, run through. There are three plates for hamburger and sausage. One is a breaker plate and one is a sausage plate. At a sausage plate, which is a little larger. And the third one is a hamburger, which is the finest. Mm-hmm. He would run it through the sausage plate, not the breaker plate, the sausage plate, one time. And then I need help here because Wes is our cook but he would put it in a deep pan. What do you call those deep pans?
4: That's what it was called. And it was on the back of stoves. The burner was in the bottom, and then it was almost like a crock pot.
2: With cooked onions.
3: Oh, wow.
4: Didn't have any tomato in it.
2: She says this, but there's no tomato. But I think, Mom and I thought there was some puree. Something in there.
4: It was very bland.
2: Yeah.
4: And he would not let you put ketchup on it.
2: Yeah, you could
4: if
2: only
4: you
2: put...
4: If you wanted ketchup, you had to bring it.
2: You could only put mustard and dill pickles and raw onions on it. And in a heated bun, the bun was just as warm as... warm as it could
1: be. Time for lunch, Daniel.
2: Yeah.
5: A little pastime.
2: And we tried, he finally closed the shop, and Mom and I tried to duplicate that, and even Gloria in the first part of our marriage. And he would not tell you what he put in it.
3: Oh.
2: But before he died, he told somebody, not me, and I, he should have told me because I was his best customer. But, and I would, it was so good. I would bring friends in who had eaten in L.A., New York, everywhere. I said, I'm going to take you to the most unique place you've ever been. And it was a terrible old building. And you go in and...
4: He had merry-go-round seats.
2: Yeah, and it was...
3: merry-go-round seats.
1: What?
2: And it was painted red and yellow.
4: Yellow and blue.
2: Wow. And so they'd say, okay, I said, you will not stop at one. One hamburger. They said, give me one, I'll try it. And you had to drink it with the Pepsi, okay?
3: Yeah, right.
2: And they'd eat that hamburger, said, pretty good. They said, give me another one. Wow. I've had them eat five before we left there.
6: And your table spread with our daily bread. Fill our thirsty soul.

0: Okay, so before he dies, he tells somebody his secret ingredient. Can you guess what the secret
1: Oregano.
2: Oregano. Yeah. Did he go wild with allspice?
3: No.
0: Are you ready for this?
2: Yeah.
0: Oatmeal.
3: He thickened it with oatmeal.
4: Wow.
3: I'm guessing
4: like
3: probably like quick oatmeal so that it would thicken quickly.
0: Wow.
3: And that it was bland, and we never could figure out if he didn't put tomato sauce or something. Why did it make? But it didn't. Yeah. It wasn't tomato, and he wouldn't let you put tomato
2: That's
3: on it
2: fair.
3: Either.
2: And
3: he was very dictatorial.
4: He had a lot of rules.
3: Yeah.
0: And when you think of that deep pan, you think of Spanish hamburgers, which she does great. But you got to get that out of your mind because that has ketchup. That's a sweet taste.
5: Get that out of your mind.
0: It was a tart. Bland taste.
3: Bland. Wow.
0: And it was a most unusual taste, and I have never been able to find it anywhere duplicated. That's my favorite in Alexandria. In Nashville, hands down, the best restaurant in the entire town is Calypso. With that chicken with the curry taste. Those are the two unique tastes in this 90 years that I would say, now that is something, something great. Unless it would be.
5: See you next week, folks.
0: Unless it would be, Mark Lowry had a boat on that lake. What was the name of the lake?
1: Center Hill.
0: And what's the name of those little fish? It's not big fish. They get out of
1: brim.
5: The berries.
0: No. What it's
1: crappie?
0: Something like crappie or
3: bluegills.
1: Bluegill.
3: Yeah.
0: And you have to know Mark's friend who fries. That's my third most favorite favorite taste in my life. Now let me see if there's anything.
4: You have favorite restaurants in every city you go to.
0: Yeah.
5: You're a pretty good connoisseur of tomato basil soup.
0: Tomato basil soup, and I think we got some out there waiting for us. In the wings.
6: One of the earliest friends to the Gaither Trio was Jim Hill. He joins them on this song.
7: One day he came by the house and said, "What are you doing?" I said, "We're writing a song." And we had just written this song. And I think it'd be a great song.

0: the final moments they sang together, Bill and Gloria, Brother Danny, and Jim Hill. The celebration continues. Bill Gaither at 90.
1: We were trying to get our songs going in the early 60s, and it was just hard to get everybody's attention. I finally got the Spears' attention.
0: Yeah.
1: Started writing some songs for them, and Jim Hill, God bless.
0: Oh, man.
1: If it hadn't been for Jim Hill, nobody had ever heard our songs, mm-hmm. I don't think. And then the Statesmen of Blackwoods were hearing him, and so that caught on, and then people said, we'd like to have the people who wrote those. Gloria and I were not singers. Danny was a singer. So we had to work everything around that, but they loved to hear us talk. And we had a preacher in Butler, Pennsylvania, who said, most of the groups who come in here, I tell them, why don't you sing more and talk less? In your case, why don't you sing less and talk more? True story. And so this singing and talking that we, and I'll never get those first records where she would do a reading. Yeah. She became the girl who did readings, you know. And there's something about that name and the church triumphant. The DJs would say when you get a new record, now which song does that woman do the readings on? You know. And so every song we usually had something where, you know, where she would read it.
2: I began to write songs till I'd have something to do.
1: Yeah.
3: Wow. And I suppose nobody sang that any more beautifully than Danny did.

Mere mention of his name can calm the storm, heal the broken, raise the dead. At the name of Jesus, I've seen sin-hardened men melted, derelicts transformed, the lights of hope put into the eyes of a hopeless child. At the name of Jesus, hatred and bitterness turn to love and forgiveness. Arguments cease. I've heard a mother softly breathe his name at the bedside of a child, delirious from fever. And I've watched as that little body grew quiet and the fever brought cool. I've sat beside a dying saint, her body racked with pain, who in those final fleeting seconds summoned her last ounce of ebbing strength to whisper her sweetest name. Jesus. Jesus. Emperors have tried to destroy it. Philosophies have tried to stamp it out. Tyrants have tried to wash it from the face of the earth with the very blood of those who claimed it. Yet it still stands. And there shall be that final day when every voice that has ever uttered a sound, every voice of Adam's race, shall raise in one mighty chorus to proclaim the name of Jesus. For in that day, every knee shall bow and every tongue shall confess that Jesus Christ is truly Lord. So you see, it was not mere chance that caused an angel one night long ago to say to a virgin maiden, his name shall be called Jesus. Jesus. Say it with me. Jesus. There is something about that name.

0: It's pretty awesome. Boy, what a great thing to do, spend our lives doing something that you do for nothing. And I've done it for nothing. And God's been good to us. And it created resources. And the good, it's a good thing about it. Once it creates resources, then you can find ways to give it away.
1: Yeah.
0: And it's just, I mean, you talk about two blessed human beings.
2: That's the most fun of all.
0: Yeah.
2: Figuring out how to give.
0: I mean, we have lived five lifetimes in my life. And they've all been good. The Homecoming series was a good example.
3: And for that behind-the-scenes story of the Homecoming series, here's Eva May Lefevre.
4: Well, we practiced about 2 hours to sing one song with Bill Gaither and his group.
3: Eva May.
4: We got that done. Then we had, they brought in food for us to eat around 12 or 1 o'clock.
0: Chicken.
4: And so we all went in there, and everybody was eating up a storm, and I, for some reason, was not hungry.
5: Yeah. Let me tell you, I didn't eat lunch that day. I wasn't hungry.
1: Yeah.
5: That's unusual for me. You can look at me and tell I eat. But I decided I'd just go in. I went into the studio all by myself and sat there and was playing away.
4: And I was the only one in there. Started playing the piano, and somebody heard me, and then they come. And when they did, we began to have a jam session.
1: Yeah.
4: So the man that had the, we only had one camera. The man that had the camera called Bill Gaither outside eating and says, they're doing some terrific stuff in here. Would you like for me to get all of it? And Bill Gaither said, sure, get everything that's going on. That's what started. Bill Gaither had no idea that it would turn out like it did.
0: She's totally right.
4: That was the first video that was ever made. Bill Gaither puts out money to keep this going. And so he's a good man, and he's a very honest man, and I do think he's just as anointed to do what he's doing as the preachers are that get up in the pulpit. When my husband died in 1979, I quit singing for several years. People didn't know, you know, where I was. I'd never sung without my husband, hardly.
1: Yeah.
4: And it was a very hard time for me. But Bill Gaither brought Southern gospel music, me and many others back, that people, you know, we hadn't sung in years.
0: Yeah.
4: So we're very grateful to him.

Neighbors are kind. I love them, everyone. We get along as sweet accord. But when my soul meets manna from above, where

0: Hey, Bill, it's your favorite vocal band member. It's Wes, and I wanted to wish you a very happy 90th birthday. In all seriousness, I am beyond thankful for the years that I have had to learn from you, to sing with you, to get to really know you. It's really been one of the joys of my life, and I wish you 10 more. Let's do it.
1: You're listening to a celebration of 90 years. Bill who?
2: Hello, Bill. This is Franklin Graham, and I want to wish you a happy, very happy 90th birthday. 90 years. Wow. That's a milestone. That's huge. And it's incredible. As we look back over your life and see the 70 years of faithful ministry, thank you for all the work you guys have done and the people that you have blessed around the world. We love you. Thank you for your friendship to my father, your support to him over the years. Happy birthday. God bless.
3: Franklin Graham, celebrating Bill Gaither's birthday with this flashback to the mid-80s. The Gaither Trio with Bill and Gloria, Gary McSpadden, and voices like Don Francisco, Amy Grant, Larnell Harris, and Sandy

0: one of the most iconic sounds, and I love the collaboration. It's a celebration of Bill Gaither's 90th birthday. Now with this familiar voice, good friend, Johnny Erickson Tata.
1: Happy birthday, Bill. Happy 90th birthday. I don't know where those years have flown to. I well remember the first time I met you and Gloria was at the Hershey Arena, like in the 1970s or something. And you have always included me in the various events. And thank you, Bill, for the music that you've generated. God has gifted you, and you have stewarded those gifts well. You've made gospel music so inviting to so many people. And Bill, just remember, if you should survive to 105, think of all you'll derive out of being alive. And here is the best part. You've got a head start since you are among the very young at heart. Wow. And you are that. So God bless you. Yay.
2: Hi, Bill. Steve Brown here.
3: Oh!
2: One old guy to another old guy saying happy birthday.
4: Great voice.
2: I am so glad for the day you were born. And both of us know that there are a lot of people around the world who could say exactly the same thing. And some of them would be surprising. I was at Cracker Barrel the other day, and a man was singing in the table next to me the country music that they were playing on the speakers. And I said to him, "You really like this stuff, don't you?" He said, "Oh, yeah." And we started talking, and it turned out that he likes gospel music. Now, he's about as pagan as anybody you ever met. He ran a hog farm in Kentucky and moved to Florida to retire. And I told him that I knew you. And all of a sudden, I became his best friend. And I said to him, I said, "You know the Gaithers sing about Jesus." And he said, "I know." And when he said, "I know," there was a look in his eyes like, "And I like Jesus, even if I don't know him."
5: Wow.
6: Wow.
2: And so, Bill, you and I planted a seed in a Cracker Barrel in Florida. And that guy and a bunch of others that you wouldn't believe rise up and call you blessed and would wish you a happy birthday.
4: Oh, that's so sweet. Wow. Yeah.
7: It's good to have God on the program today.
3: You know what? He used to speak at praise gathering, and every time he speaks, he'd read the scripture and say, "Let us pray." At the end of the prayer, he'd always say, "And God forgive the sins of the speaker, because you know they are many." And he'd do that. We had him two or three times. I said, "Could I talk to you just a second, Stephen?" I said, "Your prayer is fine, but that thing you do at the end of your prayer just scares all of us Wesleyan folks who bought a ticket to come here." And he just laughed. But I tell you what, he wrote the best book, I think, on holiness I've ever read, called A Scandalous
5: Freedom.
3: Grace.
5: Oh, Scandalous, yeah. Freedom. Yeah.
4: Oh, I've read that book.
3: And what a good friend.
0: It's at this part in our celebration we go all the way back to Bill's first song.
8: Ben Spear published and recorded my very first song. I wrote it when I was 22 years old. This was a very special moment for me to hear Jeannie Johnson, who used to sing with the Spear family, sing, "I've Been to Calvary."

0: that high.
1: Could I talk to you just a second, Stephen? I said, your prayer is fine, but that thing you do at the end of your prayer just scares all of us Wesleyan folks who bought a ticket to come here. And he just laughed. But I tell you what, he wrote the best book, I think, on holiness I've ever read, called A Scandalous
2: Freedom.
1: Grace.
2: Oh, Scandalous yeah. Freedom.
0: Yeah. Oh, I've read that book.
1: And what a good friend.
3: It's at this part in our celebration we go all the way back to Bill's first song.
4: Ben Spear published and recorded my very first song. I wrote it when I was 22 years old. This was a very special moment for me to hear Jeannie Johnson, who used to sing with the Spear family, sing, I've Been to Calvary.

0: recently at the last taping, we talked about, I think Lauren asked the question, Bill, what's the worst song you ever wrote?
1: There we go.
0: You actually debuted it on this show. You sang the thing that you thought was the worst one.
2: And it was a blessing.
0: It was a blessing.
3: Okay, Bill, what's the worst song you ever wrote?
4: The worst song I ever wrote. Amazing Grace.
3: We all have our opinions,
4: good.
3: But what? I'd like to hear yours.
5: Turn on the closed caption.
6: Yeah, I'm not going to tell you what she said. You'll have to listen to it on the radio. Yes.
7: Can I guess not one hoof will be left behind?
3: The old classic.
4: No. I couldn't wait to get to the piano to write this stirring message. Oh,

you leave here with me? Moses declined. He would not resign. There's not a hoof shall be left behind. Sing it.

0: one hoof will be left behind.
1: The old classic.
2: No, I think I've. You want to hear the worst song I ever wrote?
1: Yes.
2: What I wrote this. Both of whatsoever things are lovely, whatsoever things are pure, if you would be blessed, have a mind at rest, be ready to be.
3: It's not so awkward now, is it?
0: I love the dramatic pause.
2: Be ready to believe the best. If you would find peace and comfort, teach your weary heart to sing.
0: Sell it.
2: Trust in the Lord.
1: Come on.
2: Believe in his word and think upon these heavenly things.
1: Oh. Wow. Wow, you're right.
4: Yeah.
2: I wrote that, and we never recorded it.
4: I'm starting to feel a little better about my writing.
1: I think not one hoof shall be left behind. Still topping.
0: Yeah, that's gotta be.
1: Me too.
2: That was a good one.
5: Hey, there's one more hoof left behind story. Our company had this wonderful quilter here in town. She had a fabric shop, and they had her make squares of all of our top, you know, like maybe our top 30 songs in beautiful quilt. But the thing they pulled off was the back of the quilt where it was just white muslin. Yeah. She embroidered, "There's not a hoof shall be enough behind." When they gave it to us, we said that song was so bad, it didn't even make the quilt. No, I didn't.
6: Happy birthday.
3: Well, happy birthday.

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2: If you could change one thing about your dad, what would it be?
3: Problem with that, I was afraid it'd be a domino effect, you know, and then it'd change everything else, and then he wouldn't be dad.
4: I don't think I would change much. I mean, he's dad. He's, you know, it's just how he is.
3: He's weird.
4: He's very strange.
2: Yeah. How's he weird?
3: He's just sort of not there a lot of times.
4: He's real complicated. I mean, you know.
2: You think he has attention deficit disorder?
4: No.
3: No.
2: You don't
5: really?
2: He does
5: it selective.
4: Yeah.
3: Selectively.
4: It's like he has a little bit of everything and then a little bit of nothing.
6: I don't want to spend my time writing songs to answer questions that nobody's even asking anyhow. When the house is burning to the ground,

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0: 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It's
1: because his concentration skills are phenomenal on whatever it is he's concentrating on.
0: He's like Rain Man, except he's no good at math.

0: Put a little joy, love, and hope in your day. 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
1: The radio, you know, people kid about Indiana, and the weather is not the greatest at times. It gets very cold up here. And so the radio became, what's the word, honey? The radio became our...
2: I have it over here.
1: Ticket to the broader world, yeah. You know, and...
3: Bill lived on the side of a railroad track, and you talk about when he was 9 or 10. Yeah. He would watch that railroad track go, by his house that he then lived in, and he would think, I could get on that train, and yeah. I could go to Atlanta, Georgia, and I could, you know. Yeah. And as a kid, just sitting there saying, I could have. I could go there.
1: Yeah. I am very defensive about the South, and I'm a Yankee, you know, from Indiana, but Gloria knows this. I'm Southern in so many ways. Cracker Barrel is still my favorite. You know, that's it. You know, I love the food, and Mom was a Southern cook, and I love the music, the gospel music, and the country music. I can remember first hearing, you know, Hank Williams, you know, doing "I'm So Lonesome I Could Cry" and all that stuff, and I'm a product of that. You know, it's a mixture of all that. Then I went to college and heard classical music. I went, ooh, there's some other people write songs too, right? You know,
3: and you were also into black gospel early on.
1: And I've had black gospel. I've had black friends in my house, and they look at my library and they say, "Man, you knew a little bit about black gospel too, right?" Because I had so many of the things. In fact, I kidded Bishop Jakes, when we did a video with him, they were singing, "I thank you, Lord, thank you, Lord." And he said, where'd that come from? I said, "Bishop, tell me you know that where that." He said, I never heard that.
2: Oh, wow. Wow.
1: I said, "You have neglected your black gospel music heritage." Because that comes from Matty Moss Clark in Detroit. So I was all over the place culturally. But you are right. I looked at that train, and I finally, in 1953, got on a train from Anderson.
2: Oh, wow.
1: And went all the way to Dallas, Texas. Wow. Jimmy Grishin picked me up. He worked in a warehouse and sang in one of the quartets. And for 3 weeks, I was at the Stamps School of Music with 600 kids who knew how to sing harmony.
3: How old were you, 17?
1: I would have been 17. And I came back the following year, two terms, 53 and 54.
2: Two terms.
1: Yeah.
2: That would be Truman and Eisenhower for you listening. Two terms.
1: But so many life-changing things for me. And, of course, and meeting Gloria. And I was 27. I was not looking. I was enjoying a single life. And I met this sweet lady. And something inside of me said, if you let her get away, you're going to be sorry. And I listened to that voice.
3: Some days you wish you had.
1: No!
3: Honestly, the song, I heard it first on the radio. Yeah. I wrote because of hearing Bill's story. And of all the song, the lyrics I've ever written, that one was one of the hardest because I had to take all the titles of those songs and turn them into a story and poetry. To fix music, but that was my tribute to his love growing up of the radio.
2: That's good. Wow.
1: I still love that song.
3: Mm, I do too.

0: basket.
1: Well, what an appropriate way to close down a celebration of Bill Gaither at 90 here on Homecoming Radio. And as we do close, a blessing for you, Bill, borrowing some language from Isaiah 58. May God make your joy full as you have shown great generosity, giving yourself to glow in the darkness, helping us all to shine in the sunlight of God's love. We bless you in your full life to be like a well-watered garden, a gurgling spring that never runs dry, as you continue to use the old rubble of past lives to build anew and rebuild the foundations from the call of coming home. Yes, restoring, rebuilding, reinventing, and renovating to remind us all that life again is worth the living.

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1: 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Woohoo!
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2: Some people think that to become a Christian, you have to be a Bible scholar. 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
3: 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Well, I don't understand everything in the Bible either. But we accept it by faith. You accept many other things by faith. You say, I don't understand God. I don't either. If God was small enough for man to understand, he wouldn't be big enough to meet man's deep and eternal needs.
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1: Hey, you know what? I think maybe when we get done with the show today, you could, if you wanted to, I mean, you could like whip up some biscuits and some grits and some red eye gravy and some country ham.
2: Okay.
1: And a few eggs.
2: I don't have time.
1: What?
2: I don't have time today. I have stuff I have to do.
1: Maybe if I got you up, like, you know, we get into the show early in the morning. Maybe if I got you up, maybe, I don't know, four.
2: What if I get you up? Considering I have to get you up.
1: There's no need for me to be up to help make biscuits and red eye gravy and country ham and grits because
2: you hear what I had to put up with.
1: I don't know how to make that stuff. What are grits without red eye gravy?
2: I know,
1: saying.
2: You do like that. You do like
1: okay,
2: it.
1: So it's settled. I get you up at four and you whip up some breakfast and I'll get up around, I don't know, an hour and a half later. Sounds good to me.
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3: Mercy is a word that we often hear without knowing exactly what it means. Here's an easy definition. Mercy means not receiving a form of discipline or punishment that we deserve. Think about the times you've received mercy in your life and the flood of appreciation and gratitude that results. Those who have received God's mercy by being forgiven of their sins know that feeling. It's no wonder that Abraham Lincoln once said, "I have always found that mercy bears richer fruits than strict justice." God will exercise justice one day, but today he offers the gift of mercy to all who will receive it. And this is David Jeremiah encouraging you to get on the road to new life. 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

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I sat down in a pew on the back row, thinking the preacher would see me. 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
1: I love the Southern Gospel. It just uplifts me every time I get in my car and listen to it. I'm so glad that you're on.
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How can we pray for you? Let us know when you send in your prayer requests at yourhoperadio.com. Standing with you in the power of prayer.

the mark 1,000 times, and somehow that would only be the start. If I know me, I could fail to trust you, Lord, and break your heart. If I know me, I could tell myself I'm better than the one who bowed their knees then went astray. Well, the fact is I

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1: Some people think that to become a Christian, you have to be a Bible scholar. But Billy Graham knew the first step to making Jesus Christ your Savior is really quite simple.
2: You come by faith to Christ, and then you will begin to understand as you come first by faith. When you come to Christ, you start out with simple, easy things to learn about God. And then it gets deeper and deeper and gets more wonderful all the time. People say, I can't understand the Bible. Well, I don't understand everything in the Bible either. But we accept it by faith. You accept many other things by faith. You say, I don't understand God. I don't either. If God was small enough for man to understand, he wouldn't be big enough to meet man's deep and eternal needs.
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